Mom, he's got a didgeridoo. And I said, Mom, what are you listening to? And she said, Murray Country on Triple A.

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How about that?

0: Thank y'all. Only the real ones know which one that was. Now, that was an old song we used to play as one of our old ones that we stopped playing. For some reason or another, we might start playing it again. Who knows? It's called Till Things Get Right.
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0: G'day, Troy Cassidaly here. 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

Dad and Denny saw the passing out parade at Puckapunyal. It was a long march from cadets. The 6th Battalion was the next to tour, and it was me who drew the card. We did Canungra, Shoalwater before we left.

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We did Canungra, Shoalwater before we left.

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Then the father hen will call his chickens home. The wise men will bow down before the throne. 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

0: The virgins are all trimming their wicks. The whirlwind is in the thorn tree. It's hard for thee to kick against the pricks. In measured a hundredweight and penny pound, when the man comes around. And I heard a voice in the midst of the four beasts, and I looked, and behold, a pale horse, and his name that sat on him was Death. And hell followed with him.
1: Hey, what's up, it's Jacob. 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

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Well, you can probably guess what I'm about to say. Do you play any country?

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And I said, Mom, what are you listening to? And she said, Murray Country on Triple A.

0: Hey, this is Morgan Evans, and you're listening to Triple A Murray Country.
1: Hey. Yeah? Tell them that story you were telling me.

Hello, I'm Adam Evans with the NIRS News. Blaming residents of town camps in Alice Springs following the alleged murder of a young Indigenous girl has been labelled unfair. 5-year-old Kumajai Little Baby was found dead following an intensive 5-day search. She was kidnapped from a town camp in the early hours of the morning on Anzac Day. There has since been increased scrutiny. Hello, I'm Adam Evans with the NIRS News. Blaming residents of town camps in Alice Springs following the alleged murder of a young Indigenous girl has been labelled unfair. 5-year-old Kumajai Little Baby was found dead following an intensive fire.

0: person could have turned up to any house in Alice Springs. That is where they turned up. To blame town campers for poverty, to blame town campers for massive policy and social failures is not fair. Though that blame sits fair and squarely with government.
1: That was Catherine Little, the CEO of Snake on the ABC. A federal inquiry into racism against Indigenous people has heard that it's become harder following the death of Gumbajai Little Baby. The inquiry heard on Friday that racial narratives are spiralling out of control during the time of significant grief and remote communities are suffering. The Alice Springs-based MPY Women's Council made the scathing announcement from the fallout of the five-year-old girl's alleged murder. Speaking to the inquiry on Friday, Council spokesperson Jessica Baker said it was a national disgrace and remote Aboriginal communities are suffering. The Council also took aim at right-wing media outlets, which it says was perpetrating hatred by crossing cultural boundaries and disrespecting family members during sorry business. In Western Australia, Indigenous remains that were found on Wajumut Rottnest Island last month have been laid to rest. The remains were found by construction workers last month while working at a site on the church. A large group of Indigenous elders and men came from across Western Australia for a ceremony on Saturday. Two Islamic State-linked women arrested and charged with slavery offences hours after returning from a Syrian refugee camp are seeking release into the community. The women will make an application for bail today in the Melbourne Magistrates Court. The duo were among a larger group of women and children who returned to Australia on Thursday amid chaotic airport scenes after languishing in a Syrian refugee camp for years. They were both remanded in custody after they appeared in court on Friday. They are both being charged with several crimes against humanity, including slavery offences allegedly committed in Syria. And One Nation has won the federal seat of Farah, which was vacated by former Liberal leader Susan Lee. We'll have more coming up next.
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1: To sport, and round 9 of the AFL wrapped up last night with the Crows beating the Tigers at the MCG 9-7-61 to 14-14-98. The Crows were trailing by 10 points at half-time and took the game with 9 goals in the second half. Earlier in the day, the Demons held off West Coast to win at Marvel Stadium 15-9-99 to 9-13-67. Now for a look at the capital city weather around the country. A shower or two in Magidji in Brisbane with a top of 25. 22 and a possible shower on Gadigal Country, Sydney. And 20 and partly cloudy on Ngunnawal Gambri Country, Canberra. 18 to mostly sunny in Nam, Melbourne, and partly cloudy in Nipaluna, Hobart with a max of 16. 22 and sunny in Tundanya, Adelaide. Sunny and 26 degrees in Boorloo, Perth, and partly cloudy in Garamilla, Darwin with a top of 33. If you have any stories that you'd like to share with us, you can send us an email to news@nirs.org.au. That's news@nirs.org.au.
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8: Hey, good morning, you deadly mob out there for a Monday morning. I hope you had a good weekend. Before I kick the show off, I'd just like to acknowledge the traditional owners of the land on which we are broadcasting from here in West End, Brisbane, and also acknowledge our elders past, present, and emerging. Hey, how was your Mother's Day yesterday? My sister and I took our mum to the RSL over there at Goodna.

And we had a beautiful lunch. They had some Mother's Day lunch specials there, so that was awesome. And they had a little bit of a solo singer over there in a like bit of entertainment. What was her name now? Erin Shay, that's right. And she did a country music set over there amongst other songs that she was singing. So, yeah, she was pretty deadly. So if you're looking for someone to entertain people at your event, maybe go on and Google her. That's Erin Shay, E-R-I-N-S-H-A-Y. She was pretty good. Hey, let's get into it here this morning. This is Mop and the Dropouts, Mother's Eyes.

Triple A Murray Country, the Brekkie Show, Peace of Mind there, Neil Murray. Before that one, Kenny Rogers, Coward of the County. And the race is on, George Jones. Hey, yeah, don't forget to jump on our socials for the NAIDOC tickets. The NAIDOC ball is not too far away, so you don't want to miss that one. Jump on our socials. There'll be a link there to buy your tickets. Also, go check out the categories. You can nominate people for the different categories, so go check out that as well. You might know somebody who's deadly that you'd like to nominate. Also, the Young Black and Proud scholarships are available, the at 6 ones. 2,000, 5,000 and 10,000 scholarships are available. If you're Aboriginal and Torres Strait Islander person or a group, your age between 25 years or younger, living in Queensland and looking for some support with school, uni, arts or your sporting dreams and are passionate about your mob, go on and check out that. The applications close on the 25th of May. So 2 weeks. 2 weeks today, 14 days time. Hey, how was your weekend? It was pretty good. Why don't you text me and let me know what you got up to for your Mother's Day yesterday, 0493 222 822. Or if you'd just like a song or a bit of a shout-out, dob somebody in if it's their birthday today. Why not? Birthday shout-out for a Monday. Hey, this is Max Jackson here, Red Dirt Rock and Roll, right here on The Brekkie Show.

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0: G'day, Troy Cassidaly here. As a musician, there's nothing worse than getting sick and not being able to perform. So I make sure I get vaccinated against winter nasties like flu. Viruses are always changing, so it's important to get regular vaccinations, especially if you're a bit older like me. I love meeting happy, healthy mob at my gigs. So talk to your doctor or health worker about getting your winter flu and COVID vaccinations today.
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2: Triple A Murray Country, The Brekkie Show, 33 minutes past the hour here for a Monday morning. Christine Arnoux, My Island Home. And before that one, Kenny Chesney, Reality. Hey, what's the funny little film clip or reel or whatever you call them on socials there the other day? And it was of a relay race over there in the States. This lad was their team was wearing red. That was the outfit they were running in. And there was also another red team that was in the race as well. And this lad was coming around the bend. He was in lane 7. And the other team that was wearing red was in lane 4. And this bloke had come around in lane 7 and all he saw was the red uniform. So he straightened up across from lane 7 and went into lane 4 and tried to give his baton to the guy in lane 4, and the guy in lane and the real guy in lane 4 was still coming in the lane. So the first guy that was in lane 7 tried to give his baton, and the guy in lane 4 was like, "I don't want your baton." And he waited for his actual teammate to give him the baton, and off he took. And he and the lane 7's teammate was jumping up and down in lane 7 like, "What are you doing? What are you doing?" That would have been heartbreaking. Those meets in America, they mean so much to those guys. I just wrecked it by going into the wrong lane totally. I've never seen that before. Hey, hope you're enjoying your morning so far. Don't forget 0493 222 822. If you'd like to say g'day or want a song request or whatever it is, let us know what's going on in your community. That would be awesome. Hey, turn on the radio here now, right on The Brekkie Show.

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2: Triple M Country, The Brekkie Show. Good morning if you've just tuned in. Zac Brown Band, Jump Right In. Before that one, Fitzroy Crossing for me old mate Phil over there in WA. Good morning. He's going on holidays for 2 weeks and he's going to miss all the Deadly music and he intends on sleeping in. Yeah, that's right, brother. You do that. You sleep in. Hey, yeah, we've got some Chris Young, East Journey and Troy Casadale to take you to the top of the hour.

0: Hello, I'm Adam Evans with the NIRS News. Residents of Town Camps and Alice Springs have voiced frustration over lack of maintenance provided to homes. Town Camps have been in the spotlight following the alleged murder of Gumanjai little baby who was taken from a town camp. Despite the Northern Territory Government saying it has spent $25 million in the past 5 years, residents say they're still waiting for simple repairs.
1: Something like a door handle, that should be, you know, that should be right up there as a priority, because we got kids here. And as we've recently seen, you know, unfortunately, tragic thing that's just happened to a little baby, you know. And if this ain't going to change now, what's going to happen next?
0: That's former Town Camp resident Richie Watts on the ABC. For repairs.
1: Something like a door handle, that should be, you know, that should be right up there as a priority, because we got kids here. And as we've recently seen, you know, unfortunately, tragic thing that's just happened to a little baby, you know. And if this ain't going to change now,

0: massive policy and social failures is not fair. Though that blame sits fair and squarely with government.
1: That was Catherine Little, the CEO of Snake on the ABC. A federal inquiry into racism against Indigenous people has heard that it's become harder following the death of Gumbajai Little Baby. The inquiry heard on Friday that racial narratives are spiralling out of control during the time of significant grief and remote communities are suffering. The Alice Springs-based MPY Women's Council made the scathing announcement from the fallout of the five-year-old girl's alleged murder. Speaking to the inquiry on Friday, Council spokesperson Jessica Baker said it was a national disgrace and remote Aboriginal communities are suffering. The council also took aim at right-wing media outlets, which it says was perpetrating hatred by crossing cultural boundaries and disrespecting family members during sorry business. In Western Australia, Indigenous remains that were found on Wajumut Rottnest Island last month have been laid to rest. The remains were found by construction workers last month while working at a site on the church. A large group of Indigenous elders and men came from across Western Australia for a ceremony on Saturday. Two Islamic State-linked women arrested and charged with slavery offences hours after returning from a Syrian refugee camp are seeking release into the community. The women will make an application for bail today in the Melbourne Magistrates Court. The duo were among a larger group of women and children who returned to Australia on Thursday amid chaotic airport scenes after languishing in a Syrian refugee camp for years. They were both remanded in custody after they appeared in court on Friday. They are both being charged with several crimes against humanity, including slavery offences allegedly committed in Syria. And One Nation has won the federal seat of Farah, which was vacated by former Liberal leader Susan Lee. We'll have more coming up next.
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1: To sport, and round 9 of the AFL wrapped up last night with the Crows beating the Tigers at the MCG 9-7-61 to 14-14-98. The Crows were trailing by 10 points at half-time and took the game with 9 goals in the second half. Earlier in the day, the Demons held off West Coast to win at Marvel Stadium 15-9-99 to 9-13-67. Now for a look at the capital city weather around the country. A shower or two in Magidji in Brisbane with a top of 25. 22 and a possible shower on Gadigal Country, Sydney. And 20 and partly cloudy on Ngunnawal Gambri Country, Canberra. 18 and mostly sunny in Nam, Melbourne, and partly cloudy in Nipaluna, Hobart with a max of 16. 22 and sunny in Tundanya, Adelaide. Sunny and 26 degrees in Boorloo, Perth, and partly cloudy in Garamilla, Darwin with a top of 33. If you have any stories that you'd like to share with us, you can send us an email to news@nirs.org.au. That's news@nirs.org.au.
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8: Hey, good morning, you deadly mob out there for a Monday. I hope you had a deadly weekend. We're in the last hour of the show. Hey, don't forget Karen Durante will be in with Let's Talk after the 9 o'clock news and weather. Also, don't forget to jump on our socials to find out how you can get your NAIDOC ball tickets and also have a look at the categories there if you would like to nominate somebody deadly for an award on the night. Yeah, it's all up there on the socials. It's been up there for a little while. Go check it all out. Hey, let's get the music rolling here for the last hour of the show. It's going quick again, as it

normally does, because we play the best country music mix around, the old school, new school, and of course the best from our Aboriginal and Torres Strait Islander artists. And this is one of the best of our Aboriginal artists right here. This is Uncle Archie Roach, My Grandmother, right here on Triple A Murray Country, The Brekkie Show, with your host, Rain Agus.

Triple A, Murray Country, Peter Pan there. Before that one, Bailey Zimmerman from The Fall and Lainey Wilson, Straight Up Sideways. Speaking of Peter Pan, I went and watched the Michael Jackson movie over the weekend, old MJ. Deadly movie. Highly, highly, highly recommend you go and watch the movie, especially if you grew up in the era of Michael Jackson. It was a deadly movie. And he used to read the Peter Pan books all the time. I don't know, from my understanding of it, I guess he just didn't really have a childhood, I guess, because at such a young age they did the Jackson 5 thing. So I think he was about 10 years old when they started doing all that. So, you know, thrust into the limelight in front of people all the time with that lifestyle. So, yeah, he probably didn't really have a childhood at all. But, yeah, highly recommend going and watching the Michael Jackson movie. If you already haven't, if you've seen it, why don't you text me 0493 222 822 and let me know what you thought about the movie, or you can give me a buzz on 3892 0188. And then let me know what you thought. But yeah, I thought it was quite good. I didn't mind it at all, but I am a big Michael Jackson fan. I remember telling my sister to get out of the room when I used to try to do the moonwalk, trying to copy the Billie Jean film clip. She used to come in the room and I'd get out, chase her out of the room while I was trying to do that. Hey, hope you're enjoying your morning this morning. Don't forget, Karen Durante will be in after the 9 o'clock news and weather with Let's Talk. And of course, in the afternoons, we've got our drive show from 3 p.m. onwards for some more deadly yarns and more deadly music. This is Uncle Seaman Dan here now, TI Taxi Driver, right here on The Brekkie Show.

Saddle up, yo. We're gonna go for a ride here. We're gonna go saddle bronging right now. AAA, Mari Country.

Triple A Murray Country, The Brekkie Show, Glenn Skewthorpe there, Bridges, and before that one, Morgan Evans, Letting You Go. How's your morning been so far for a Monday? Hope you had a deadly weekend. 8:33 here in the West End Studios here in Brisbane. Let us know where you tuned in from this morning, 0493 222 822. Dob somebody in for a birthday. I'm sure somebody's got a birthday today. If it is your birthday, happy birthday from us here at Triple A Murray Country, The Brekkie Show. I hope you will have a deadly one. Hey, 3892-0188 is also how you can get in touch with us to let us know what's going on in your neck of the woods. Let's keep it rolling here this morning. We've got a little bit of Tim McGraw here as a request for Pete the Bus Driver. He's always tuned in, a long-time listener here on The Brekkie Show. This one's for you, Pete.

0: Mom, he's got a didgeridoo. And I said, Mom, what are you listening to? And she said, Murray Country on Triple A.
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Triple A Murray Country, the Brekkie Show, into it, Nathan Lamont there. Hey, if you didn't already know, the registrations are open for the 2026 Deadly Choices Junior Murray Carnival, held at Albany Creek Crushers Rugby League on Friday the 25th to Sunday the 27th of September for some deadly day of footy out there. Action-packed stuff. Now, to play, you'll need to get a 715 health check completed between... It's got here the 11th of September. So, I don't know. I said I was going to double-check on that to find out if that is the correct information or not. But, yeah, normally you get your health check done and submit the forms before the little fellas play. But, yeah, make sure you get the dates correct on that one, okay? All right, it's that time of the show where, that time of the morning where I've got to wrap it up. I'll leave you with some Yothi Yindi, Jelly Roll, Kane Brown, Walker Hayes, and Emily Wairamara. I hope you enjoy your day, and I'll see you, your deadly mob, tomorrow.

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0: Hello, I'm Adam Evans with the NIRS News. Residents of town camps in Alice Springs have voiced frustration over lack of maintenance provided to homes. Town camps have been in the spotlight following the alleged murder of Gumanjai little baby who was taken from a town camp. Despite the Northern Territory government saying it has spent $25 million in the past 5 years, residents say they're still waiting for simple repairs.
1: Something like a door handle, that should be, you know, that should be right up there as a priority, because we got kids here. And as we've recently seen, you know, unfortunately, tragic thing that's just happened to a little baby, you know. And if this ain't going to change now, what's going to happen next?
0: That's former town camp resident Richie Watts on the ABC. In the past 2 weeks, there have been alarming rates of racism towards First Nations people in the media. That's what an Alice Springs women's group has told a federal inquiry into racism against Indigenous people. The MPY Women's Council say there's been an increase in racial narratives in the media as the community has been grieving the loss of Gumanjai little baby. Council spokesperson Jessica Baker told the inquiry, in the past 2 weeks, respective veterans and elders were booed by neo-Nazi groups at Anzac Day memorial services across the country, and an alleged comedian has been poking fun at the tragic death of Gumanjai little baby. The council also took aim at right-wing media, which it says was perpetrating hatred by crossing cultural boundaries. Ms. Baker says it harkens back to the Howard-era intervention of 2007, using false accusations to perpetrate lies about Aboriginal people and attempting to garner public attention. Labor is expected to offer more money to states and territories as it tries to secure Gumanjai little baby. The council also took aim at right-wing media, which it says was perpetrating hatred by crossing cultural boundaries. Ms. Baker says it harkens back to the Howard-era intervention of 2007, using false accusations to perpetrate lies about Aboriginal people and attempt

0: will help speed up approvals for housing, energy and critical mineral projects. A regional Victorian community is fighting against a plan which will make the area a renewable energy zone. VicGrid is proposing Dookie and the broader Goulburn Valley region be part of the Central North Renewable Energy Zone. A community meeting is being held tonight at the Dookie Community Centre. Farmer Monica Sutherland told National Radio News concerns are not being heard and the process is becoming increasingly frustrating.
1: We're definitely not against renewable energy. We just want the same process that every other res or proposed res in Victoria has had, which was 12 months of evidence gathering and consultation. And we don't just want to be ticked off and disregarded so that they can tidy things up before September.
0: We'll have more coming up next.
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0: To sport, and round 10 of the NRL finished up last night with the Panthers beating the Raiders 30-18 in Canberra. Also yesterday, the Storm beat the Tigers 44-16 in Melbourne. Now for a look at the capital city weather around the country. A shower or two in Magajan, Brisbane with a top of 25. 22 and a possible shower on Gadigal Country, Sydney. And 20 in partly cloudy on Ngunnawal Gambri Country, Canberra. 18 and mostly sunny in Nam, Melbourne. And partly cloudy in Nipaluna, Hobart with a max of 16. 22 and sunny in Tundanya, Adelaide. Sunny and 26 degrees in Boorloo, Perth. And partly cloudy in Garamilla, Darwin with a top of 33. If you have any stories that you'd like to share with us, you can send us an email to news@nirs.org.au. That's news@nirs.org.au.
6: Welcome to Let's Talk, brought to you live by the National Indigenous Radio Service. 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Coming to you from the lands of the Yuggera and Turrbal peoples, it's Karen Durante for Let's Talk.
8: Yes, hello and welcome to Let's Talk. My name is Karen Durante. Firstly, I'd like to acknowledge our ancestors and our elders whose shoulders we stand on, and also want to acknowledge traditional owners of the land wherever you're listening to this broadcast or podcast from, and also acknowledge that Aboriginal and Torres Strait Islander peoples have never ceded their sovereignty. Today we're going to talk about an issue that affects too many First Nations women. More in a moment.

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3: You are listening to Let's Talk here on AAA Murray Country, broadcast throughout the nation on the National Indigenous Radio Service, on iHeartRadio and also the Community Radio Plus app. My name is Karen Durante, and as I said at the start of the show, we wanted to focus on an issue that affects too many of our First Nations women. About 3 in 5 Aboriginal and Torres Strait Islander women have experienced physical or sexual violence. They're also 34 times more likely to end up in hospital due to family violence than non-Indigenous women. Under the Closing the Gap target, 13, I believe, by 2031, governments hoped to that the rate of all forms of family violence and abuse against Aboriginal and Torres Strait Islander women and children is reduced at least by 50% and progress towards zero. Now we're going to meet the CEO of a relatively new organisation seeking to break that cycle, but also help the families after they've experienced family violence. Sono Leone is from Strong Women Talking. Welcome to Let's Talk.
4: Thank you. Thanks for having me. I'm really, really grateful to be on the air this morning. Didn't realise it was live, but we'll get there.
3: Hey, I've interviewed your brothers before. They've done an amazing job, so I'm sure that you're going to do even better than them too.
4: yeah, it's easy to follow the footsteps of big brothers like Sam and Fred. So, yeah.
3: Well, look, Sono, tell us your mom.
4: Yeah, so my name, as you said, is Sono Leone Weatherall. I'm actually married to a Gamilaroi man, and I'm a bachelor on my grandmother's line, so my mother's mother. So we're from Hervey Bay, Gari, also known as Fraser Island. And then on my grandfather's line, we come from the Gulf of Carpentaria. So Garawa connection there in the Gulf, yeah. So a lot of family in Dumaji and, yeah.
3: Lovely.
4: And also, you know, Dad's Tongan, so Tongan on Dad's line, and then on my grandfather's, we've also got South Sea Vanuatu connection too. Yeah,
3: lots of family. Yeah. I imagine very big one. We want to take this opportunity now because I did get in touch with the office, and they told me you're on your way. So I was in a mild panic this morning because I was thinking, oh, did I get my wires crossed? Are we doing it over the phone? But Sono, did you want to shout out to family and to the people back at the office?
4: Yeah, to the ladies listening. I think they've got a team huddle there. So to Stacey and Tass, who are managing the team there, and all the sisters and aunties. Big shout out to Strong Women Talking, Marigurum Mubiyangu in my grandmother's tongue. So hello, sisters. I know you're all listening in the team huddle. Well, I hope so. And
3: then you can get back to work.
4: And I made it safely.
3: Okay, she said hello to you, so go back to work now. Good ways. Now, tell us about Strong Women Talking. You've been around for more than a few years, but only just recently got some government funding to really do the work that you do. So that about its inception. How did it begin?
4: Yeah, the inception. So, look, I was on a if I go back to the very, very beginning, I was over in Cambodia and, you know, I got a vision from the Lord and I could see myself, you know, there was quite a bit to this story. It's amazing. But to cut forward to the actual vision, I saw a vision of myself sitting with our titters in community and having a yarn. And when I got back to Australia, I, you know, kept seeking the Lord to ask what was this? And over the next sort of 2 to 3 years, God took me on this journey to show me this beautiful, amazing structure of what it is to break the cycle of violence, being a survivor of domestic and family violence myself. Strong Woman Talking is founded on Psalm 139, verse 13 to 16, where King David talks about being knitted together in his mother's womb and being fearfully and wonderfully made. And then it goes on to say, your works are wonderful. I know that full well. My frame was not hidden from you when I was woven together in the depths of the earth. Your eyes saw my unformed body. All my days were written in your book of life before one of them came to be. So honestly, look, it was a personal revelation of God's love for me that through that scripture that broke the cycle of violence for me and my little family. And really that scripture tells the vision and the mission of Strong Women Talking, which is educate, equip and empower. And you know, you look at that scripture and you think about like a woman's worth, and every sister, we believe every woman has the right to be able to come into their God-given purpose in life, that there's more to life after violence. We can be so stuck in that survival mode, you know, when we're victims. So it's really about Strong Woman Talking, honestly, it's really just coming out of survivor to thriver, you know, victim survivor to thriver. So when you think about that end part of the scripture, your days were written for me in your book of life, that means that's not just my inheritance, that's every woman's inheritance, especially our sisters and our aunties and our titters in community. Every woman deserves to know that there's a life after violence, and every woman deserves to walk in that. Yeah.
3: I do appreciate that women's experience with domestic violence is different, and I do appreciate you telling your own journey of to thriving to surviving. What kind of support was there for you? You talked about how God led you down this path, but in terms of the social and emotional support for people like yourself, what was around at the time?
4: Really, nothing really. I mean, if I could have a dollar for every time a woman said to me, oh my gosh, I wish I had this when I was going through it, especially elders, when you see older women, aunties going through the healing journey, there was so much, and it's very vital, the crisis response work, and that's so needed. But then what happens after the woman, leaves, and then if she does, if that's her story and she has to leave and go into a refuge, or what happens after she's left, where is that safe place to yarn and unpack it, and in a culturally safe setting that you feel safe enough to open up and yarn about what you've gone through, and a place where we can, break that shame and stigma, that it's not shame. We don't have to be shame when we're speaking about these things. And, and sorry, going back to the inception, so that was the start, and we ended up, going through, I went and yarned with elders in Brisbane, different elders, and my own elders, to ask, do you think this is what we need? This is what I believe God's showing me. And, the response was just so overwhelmingly supportive of aunties and elders just getting behind this and saying, yes, bub, we need it. Go for it. And that was, over a decade ago now. We ended up forming a board. We registered as a registered organisation under ORIC, under the CATSI Act, in 2017. We formed our board in 2018, and we started running the Healing Journeys, which is our signature program, which is the 8-week healing journey for women that have come out of the cycle of violence. Yeah.
3: So what does this 8-week journey involve?
4: Yeah, it's look, the start of it is around connection. So we have like a meet and greet. It's around 9 weeks, I think. The first week they'll do a meet and greet. Then you come in and then you unpack different topics every week. We do a bit of ceremony on the first week, connection to country, meeting with the elders. Then we unpack then the cycle of violence, the forms of abuse, what does that look like? Our vision is educate, equip and empower. In order for the cycle of violence to be broken, we need to have an understanding of what it is, to be able to name it. So, so many women say when they're going through a healing journey, oh, I knew that I was going through something. I knew, to see the light bulb go on, like, oh my gosh, I've been through this. I know what it is. And just that validation that it has a name. And I think that's the biggest, barrier to breaking the cycle is not being educated around what we're going through, and it just becomes normalised. And, it's not, it shouldn't be normal.
3: Exactly. And the other thing too is, if you're a mother and you have children, I mean, if we look at what usually happens in that kind of dynamic is that children then come under, this potential that, they could be taken away from you because you can't provide that safe environment for your jargums.
4: Yeah, absolutely. It's definitely a fear that we see. You don't want to open up because of the high removal rates. We are, we have the highest removal rates because of domestic and family violence. And the amount of women that we see come through that are dealing with child safety and might be on orders, or, women that have been estranged and, robbed of the right to be mothers to their children because of being victims. It's such a, ridiculous system that, when you think about it, that you're a victim of violence but your children are getting taken off you and you're looked at, like criminalised because of going through domestic and family violence. And yeah, it's got to stop. It's we're passionate about that. We're passionate about, not only educating our women, but we educate the sector. So we'll often do workshops to the integrated service response. So we're a part of that. Even before we were a part of that, before we got our funding in 2024, we would go out and do educational workshops to, the community service sector and especially the domestic and family violence sector, so they can understand what it is, how systemic racism and how that impacts our women, and so they can, try and support our women better.
3: So quite often you're dealing with women who've gone through those systems, potentially through the legal system, being hospitalised and that sort of thing, and you are talking to the women who are wanting to seek that healing for themselves, correct?
4: Yeah, they've either come through, we also run healing journeys in the prison. So I did a pilot program out there at WACOL at the Brisbane Women's Correctional Centre in 2019, myself and Aunty Edwina Linguadoc, who at the time was one of our founding board members. We went and ran healing journeys out there and got an amazing response. The report that Queensland Corrective Services did said that they would recommend that that healing journeys should go out throughout the whole women's estates in Queensland. So, that hasn't happened yet, but we're always praying into that one. But we see that we work closely with Murray Courts, with the DV Courts, so we have workers that go in there and sit and just connect with women. And domestic and family violence doesn't discriminate against, there's so many complex layers and so many other, it's sad when you see our sisters that go down that path of maybe the criminal justice system or maybe addiction, substance misuse, substance abuse because of having their babies, ripped from their arms when there should be more support. So we hope that, the little part that we can play, we hope that it can have huge impact for families. And we do see that.
3: I guess ultimately for organisations like yourself and those also involved in supporting families go through these complex issues is that we are... we'll be at a stage where we break that cycle, that violence is, you know, well, at least 50% less, according to, you know, as per the closing the gap target. I'm not sure how we're tracking against that, to be honest with you. You might know that a bit more than me, but, you know, we want to stop the violence. And, you know, we want women to not experience violence in the first place. I guess, you know, we just want a normal family life, yeah, whatever that might look like for First Nations people.
4: Yeah, I think one of the encouraging things that we see and empowering things we see is when, you know, it's not just the woman that's impacted by education. You see, you know, she's able to then, if you think about one woman that sits in a healing journey, you might have around, you know, anywhere between 5 to 10 women sitting around a table doing a healing journey. You might have one woman and you think about the who she impacts in her circle, the children, and then say her friends or her aunties or her nieces or sister girls, you know.
3: It's like that ripple effect.
4: It is. It's a ripple effect. And we recently did the ladies just come back, the aunties and the sisters just came back from Uluru. We were up in Alice Springs actually last week, I think it was, and we were able to... sit with the women from Tangentjira, Family Violence Prevention in Alice Springs, and also the ladies at Gullawinku. And, you know, that was amazing. But one of the work that we did, the piece of work we did was the Weave Collective. So it was a piece of work from that we all did separately, like our own like case studies, evaluations of grassroots women's movements in Australia that have impacted change in their community. And one of the amazing things was looking at like the impact that it has, but sorry, I've forgotten where we're going with this question.
3: So you were in Alice Springs? Yeah.
4: Yes. But one of the findings was the triple burden. So like the impact it has when you're working with when grassroots women, you know, we've all been impacted in one way or another, whether it's as victims or, you know, been exposed to or experienced domestic and family violence. We're all grassroots women, you know, that. So yeah, the impact that has on us. You think about vicarious trauma. You think about, and then the women. You know, we've got to sit there and, or you know, just being in community. You know, you think about the you know, whether it's sorry business that we're going through constantly, or sorry, I got off track there. I don't know.
3: That's okay.
4: But you know, talking about that yarn, anyways, like. The work, I just want to acknowledge all the elders and aunties that have gone before us, that have paved the way for us to do this work. Like, I think about what they've experienced, our old people, in trying to, you know, fight for women's rights, fight for, to break the cycle, to the women that stand up to perpetrators in community, to the women that speak up about sexual abuse and don't try and sweep it under the rug, to the women that are... you know, we'll go against the system, we'll fight and try and fight for us at seats at the table where we aren't given seats. So I just acknowledge all the elders that have gone before, and sorry I got off topic there, but...
3: That's okay. But, I think it's an important story to acknowledge that women. I mean, we just had Mother's Day yesterday. Mm. I know you did something special out at Zilmia.
4: Yeah. So one of the other hats I wear is the Minister of the Uniting Aboriginal and Islander Christian Congress there. And we had a beautiful Mother's Day, you know, Mother's Day luncheon that was put on. But it's beautiful to see women come in from community and just receive that love and And but yeah, we had elders there and celebrated Auntie Chick's birthday. You know, well-known community, backbone of our community. But yeah, it was a special day. And we're actually having our Mother's Day lunch tomorrow, and I think that's why the girls have sent me in here, actually, because I've got to promote our van. So one of the things we're doing, we have a high tea. I think now the elders have, they've wanted a high tea. I think we've had it like 3 years in a row. It's getting bigger and bigger. Mm-hmm. So we've got a high tea happening at our office. We don't share our office location because of privacy reasons.
3: Yeah.
4: But we've got a lot of elders coming in from community, and we'll be also launching our educational van, which is exciting. So exactly. I think I've got to talk about that too.
3: Well, look, let's take a music break. Yes. I'll get you a glass of water.
4: Thank you.
3: And we'll talk about that educational van and I guess your aspirations for the rest of this year in terms of the work that the Strong Women Talking do.
4: Thank you.
3: Let's Talk.

0: lands of the Yuggera and Turrbal peoples. It's Karen Durante for Let's Talk.
1: And I'm with Sono Leone, who is the CEO of Strong Women Talking. Sono, one of the things that your team's excited for you to talk about today here on Let's Talk is about this educational van. Tell us about the van and where will it be travelling?
2: Thank you, Karen. We've got it's called Murray Money Moves. It's the Dudley educational van that we'll be launching tomorrow at our Mother's Day high tea for the elders, and we'll be going around in community. We're going to do a road trip around Brisbane, so like a Brisbane road show, and the different topics we'll cover are, building confidence in money, so taking control of our money and our life, understanding what financial abuse looks like, learning practical tips and skills, budgeting, saving, goal setting. Now we'll be travelling. They've given me some dates, so I'll give these places and organisations a shout out. So on the 14th of May, which I believe is this coming Thursday, from 10 a.m. to 12 p.m. we'll be at Nalingu Day Respite Centre at Zilmia there with the elders. Then on the 21st of May at 10 a.m. we'll be at the women's group at Kui Indigenous Community at Cleveland and with Anumagi Kennedy and the crew out there. And then we've got Gunya Meta with Aunty Faith Green, and that'll be on the 22nd of May at their, joining in at their women's group and doing this educational stuff. Then we've got our Sisters Connect group. We've also got the Zilmia one at Namala, which I think is in there with Kabingai there on the 11th of June. And then we've got a yarning circle on the 12th of June with the women from Murray Court there. So, yeah, we'll be, you'll see us in our Dudley van. It's all branded out and all kitted out. The ladies did an amazing job. Shout out to Marie Dennis there. And just all the women that have put in, to make this just Dudley. It's even like, Tass brought it back from the sunny coast on the weekend, and it's got the speakers and everything. So they had Rochelle Pitt blasting out the speakers when they brought it in. It was so Dudley. It's got a TV screen out the front. We even got a Weber barbecue there. So when we take it out to community, we can cook up a feed and it's a walk-in. That just helps to break that shame and stigma too by going out into community and, yeah.
1: Exactly. Yes. And money is sometimes, part of that coercive control that, those violent partners exercise to control the women in those relations, in that type of relationship. So I guess, knowing how to navigate that is an essential survival tool.
2: Yeah, definitely. We'll be able to educate on things like that, essentially like bringing a healing journey out to community, but in a safe and practical way. And we'll have some really Dudley resources. I just, signed off on the resources. So I saw some Dudley stress balls and what else did they have? These beautiful Dudley, even the books for the Gundus are just amazing for the children, are just beautiful educational stuff. They were really cool. The cards, like the affirmation cards.
1: Oh, yes.
2: Yeah, so, really, really looking forward to seeing that go out and, help to break that stigma and shame. And
1: Watch out for the Murray Money Moves van coming to a community centre near you. I do like that, the Murray Money Moves, because then you put it all together. It's like,
2: pretty one. Yeah, no, it's really real Dudley. I'm so excited for that. That's been, years in the making and just a dream. And then, it's it's amazing when we see our dreams come to life, and that, and now we're going to be able to go out, and later in the year we're hoping that we'll be able to go out into some remote communities. So
1: at the moment your remit is just Brisbane, Southeast Queensland?
2: Yes, the Brisbane LGA is what we're funded for, but we take on other little projects, like we'll so this van was actually sponsored by CommBank, and we were successful participants of the recipients, I should say, of the Next Chapter Innovation Grant, and we saw, we were able to get the funding to get this van up and running and built out, and purpose-built van, and we also we're getting mentored for 18 months there. So, yeah, it's been a deadly experience working with them.
1: What a fantastic initiative. Do come back and tell us about it, and keep us in touch with the Strong Women Talking, in the work that you're doing in community. In the meantime, for women who... how can they access Strong Women Talking programs?
2: Yeah, if they come on our website, you can register your interest for a healing journey on there, and that's www.strongwomentalking.org.au, or you can call into our admin to reception on 07-3292-3500, or you can email us at inquiry, ENQUIRY, at strongwomentalking.org.au, or if you're like a business or a community org, you can email the admin, which is just admin@strongwomentalking.org.au.
1: So, no, thank you so much for popping in and being candid about your own journey with domestic violence. To appreciate that sometimes that can be traumatizing for people to relive it. So thank you. And like I said, invitations open for you to come again and talk to us about the work that you're doing. You've done it live, so no more pre-records.
2: Thank you for having me. Yeah, I think the last time I've come in with Brother Bo there, he's my bungee, hubby's family there. Our family, Gamilaroi family, but he always was easy on me and went pre-recorded, but
1: that's all right. Thank you so much.
2: Yes, thank you.
1: And you've been listening to Let's Talk. My guest was Sono Leone from Strong Women Talking. Hopefully you've got those details down of how to reach out to Strong Women Talking. Start off first with the website and just, use Google if you didn't catch all those details. Hey, we're going to end up today with our artist of the week, and we thought we'd go old school reggae. And this is one of those trailblazer bands from back in the day. This is No Fixed Address, and We Have Survived.